Ethan Schimmel, the first baseman, now up. That one called for strike number one. That one firmly a strike on the lower third of the zone. Lawley looking for his second straight out. And that swung on and missed for strike number two. 90 miles per hour from the righty. He's been in that range the past few pitches. 89 to 90 on his heater. Looking to retire the lefty Schimmel. And we'll leave that one a little upstairs to the big first baseman for the Flamingos. Standing in at 6'6". Yet a newer addition that will be joining the team for the rest of the way. A hitting machine at Southern Wesleyan this past year. As he hits that one towards second, Zagrin will glove it. It's a lower throw to first, but the play is made. Two up, two down. Two batters, two outs. Good start for Chase Lawley. Looking to make it a 1-2-3 inning with Landon Gaz now up for the Flamingos. Gaz 0-for-1 today. Struck out swinging back in the first inning. Looking to get on here as there's an off-speed pitch from Lawley. And the count will start at 1-1 and no strikes. 1-0. That one left high. Gaz up now. Stowe Rogers in the on-deck circle. Cole Belfonte in the hole for the pink and whites. That is indeed the uniform today for the home team. White jerseys and pink pants. 2-0. That one a wave and a miss. Back-to-back fastballs from the righty Lawley. Still a hitter-friendly count for Gaz, though, in this righty-righty matchup. Two one. That'll be a left low below the knees for ball number three. An even friendlier count for Gaz. Waiting on the 3-1. And that one will be fouled off right behind home. Lawley again coming from Hoover, Alabama. Coming from Hoover High School. Made back-to-back Elite Eight appearances in the Alabama State Tournament. And coming from Richmond in Virginia, the Spiders. That one hit the middle, that will get through. The two-strike knock for Landon Gaz. His 16th hit of the season. And the Flamingos have a runner on in the bottom of the third. Stowe Rogers now up. Most players in the Flamingo dugout clapping along to his walk-up song. Rogers looking to deliver a big hit here, looking to drive in Gaz from first. Lawley comes home and finds the lower part of the zone. Just clipped it for strike number one. For Rogers, again, his second season with the Flamingos. Just four hits for him on the year. One was for extra bases, though. He does have one double. As Lawley drops a curveball, that's called for a strike. An 0-2 count to Rogers. Lawley again set. And he kicks and fires home. That one swung on and missed for strike three. A high heater from Lawley, 91 miles per hour. Fastest pitch from him today. Through three, it is a 3-1 lead.

0: lead for the Flamingos. More to come up next.
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0: top of the fourth here from Floatown. Flamingo's up 30-1 in this one. Not a ton of scoring lately, though. Three runs from the Flamingos in the first. One from Macon in the second. That's all the scoring we've seen today. Clayton Sherwood looking to keep it that way with Grant Jordan up for Macon. First one fired in, and it's called for a strike. Jordan today hit by a pitch. He would later come in to score. Again, that's the one run for Macon today. Sherwood comes home. And that'll be left downstairs to even up the count and a ball and a strike. And Sherwood has been very good for the Flamingos so far today. Gotten out of some trouble in the last couple innings. That one hit towards third. Brandon Gibbs able to field it. He fires it across the diamond. And it's a 5-3 putout to begin the inning. So one out and the base is empty. In the top of the fourth, a 3-1 lead for the Flamingos. Let's take a look across the CPL scoreboard here on this Wednesday night. Get the game in the east. The Holly Springs Salamanders up 2-0 over the Wilmington Sharks. Holly Springs getting a couple of runs in the top of the first inning. Since then, no scoring. They have held the Sharks away. As the first one is left high by Aiden Zagrin. Count starts at 1-0. Big one in the Western Division. Boone trying to stop a losing streak. They're down 5-4 to the first place Ashboro Zookeepers in the bottom of the fifth inning. 1-0 runs inside. Obviously here tonight, the Flamingos up 3-1 in the top of the fourth. And two other games that appear to be delayed. As that will miss the zone for ball three. The Lexington County Blowfish hosting the Forest City Owls. That one's scheduled to start at 7:05. Looks like we have not gotten started there from the Fishbowl. Guessing a weather-impacted game. As the 3-0 will be called for a strike. And the Peninsula Pilots hosting the Greenville Yard Gnomes. That one's scheduled to start at 7. So far, nothing there. There 3-1 gets a wave and a miss. It's a full count to Aiden Zagrin, the third baseman. Had a single his first time up. What will the 3-2 bring here? And Sherwood has said he coils and fires home. It'll be a slow chopper down the third baseline. Barehanded by Gibbs, but no throw made across the diamond. It'll be an infield single for the third baseman. That was third base on third base crime there. Now in a swinging bunt from Aiden Zagrin. He gets on for the second time today. It's his second hit today. Runner on for Testerman. And he had the sack fly that got a runner in his first time up. He lifts that one into left field. Williams drifting back. He makes the grab for out number two. Very hard to hit from Bear Testerman. 104 the exit velocity on that last hit. But went right to the left fielder, Josh Williams, who had to backpedal a little bit. But he's able to make the grab for out number two. Now two outs, Trey Babbitt, the catcher, up. Sherwood finds his own. We do have an update from Lexington County. It is not a rain delay. They're well in it. It's the top of the fifth inning. Now two outs, Forest City up 4-0 in that one. As the 0-1 is left outside. The last batter, I can't tell exactly who it was. It was a lefty for Forest City. The one at-bat that I saw, I just looked down for a split second to see what the score is. The guy up for Forest City hit one up the middle of the field as the 1-1 is left away. And then as he was trying to exit the batter's box, he slipped on the turf field down there at the Lex and didn't even make an attempt to make his way towards first. It's kind of funny, actually. Sounds bad, but it was. He just laid down there, flat on the turf. 2-1. That one popped up. And it'll be the shortstop, Belfonte, making his way over. He had the easier route, and he will make the grab for the third out of the inning. Another clean inning for the Florence Flamingos. Cole Belfonte able to end the frame. Heading to the bottom of the fourth, it's a 3-1 Flamingo lead. More to come up next. It's the CPL on the Florence Flamingos Broadcast Network.
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0: Chase Lawley remaining in to pitch for the Macon Bacon. It's the bottom of the fourth, and the Flamingos are up 3-1. Actually getting out hit by Macon. He awaits him with three hits today. Flamingos with just two. But they've been able to take advantage of some free passes today. Had five walks throughout today's game, including four of them in the first inning. First run that the Flamingos scored was a bases-loaded walk, and then a two-run double from Cole Belfonte out the mound to a 3-0 lead. And it will be Mr. Belfonte leading things off for the Flamingos. It'll be him, Vespi, and Gibbs due up for Florence to kick off the bottom of the fourth inning. And Chase Lawley remaining into pitch. It's his second inning of work. He was pretty good in the first, an inning ago. And a couple strikeouts, allowed just one base hit. Lawley comes home, and that is called for strike number one. Kind of has a slower release to the plate. His front foot kind of hangs up in the air for an extra second as he strides home. As he drops the curveball in for strike two. Try to think of a good comparison for Mr. Lawley in the way that he just kind of hangs his front foot up there, as he just did, and the 0-2 will be left high. I'll have to think on that, do some research in this next half inning before we head into the top of the fifth. For now, it's a 1-2 count to Belfonte, looking for his second hit today. He lifts that one up into very shallow left field. That'll drop on in. It's a bloop single, the second hit today for Belfonte. And the leadoff man is on for the Flamingos. Tyler Vespi looking to advance him. Vespi looking to get on for the first time today. He struck out swinging to end the first inning. Slight waggle in the right-handed batter's box. Lawley comes home, and that'll be left high for ball number one. Macon does have some more bodies in their bullpen. See a few guys standing around as of right now. Don't see any current action going on. Don't see any arms being loose or getting warmed up. 1-0. Foul straight back. Again for Vespi, coming from Carolina University in the NAIA ranks, not to be mixed up with either North Carolina or South Carolina. Came into tonight's game 11 for 39 on the season. Faces a 1-1, and here's the pitch. It swung on and missed for strike number two. Does have one homer this season. It came here at Carolina Bank Field. So if he gets a charge into one, he can get it out of here. That was a no-doubter, too. Went 380 feet. For now, he's looking to protect as the 1-2 will be left high. 91 miles per hour from Lawley. The last pitch that he threw in the third inning to strike out Stowe Rogers, that was also his velocity. Believe that is his hardest thrown pitch today. Getting confirmation that it is. 2-2. Now one a curveball that's fouled. Well, at least it looked fouled at first. It's on the right field line, and it will be caught instead for out number one. The play is made by Macon. They're able to get their first out of the bottom of the fourth. And defensively, they've just been chugging right along after a shaky first inning. Brandon Gibbs looking to change that. Gibbs with a four-pitch walk his first time up. Cole Belfonte at first base for the Flamingos. Throw back in his direction. And Belfonte gets back to the bag in time. He's 1-for-1 on stolen base attempts this season. Has an average lead off of the bag. Gibbs in the batter's box. Looking to get on. Lawley comes home. That one swung on. And missed. That'll be an 0-1 start in Gibbs' second time up. Had one single Monday night at Forest City. And was a pretty solid hitter this last college year. As he awaits the 0-1. And that one will be lifted away. That will be a foul ball. That I can confirm. So now an 0-2 count to Gibbs. And coming from the University of Health Sciences and Pharmacy in St. Louis. UHSP, St. Louis. The shorter way to say that. 0-2. And that one shot back to the pitcher's mound. We'll try throw it to second, but that'll escape into center field. Belfonte will remain at second. He was given a gift, and it'll be a couple of runners on for the Flamingos. It was a high pitch that was chopped right back to the hurler and Lawley. He turned around, and it took an extra second for Macon to get a defender to cover up the bag. And for Lawley, it took an extra second to get used to not seeing anyone there. So when he threw it, he was anticipating the shortstop spiker to kind of meet him in the middle. When he should have just been throwing to the bag. And that one got behind the shortstop and into center field it went. Not deep enough for Belfonte to make his way towards third. But he's still on. Runners on second and first. Davis DiRico now up. He pops that one up. That's into right field. Prosney making his way over. He will make the grab. Belfonte will not tag up. And it'll be the same situation for the Flamingos, but with one more out. They're down to their final out. Josh Williams looking to keep the inning going, looking to expand the 3-1 lead. With Belfonte at second and Gibbs at first. There is some more action in the Macon pen. A few more bodies heading in that direction. Emptying out the Macon dugout. Molly will step off. And now toe the rubber once again. Williams 0 for 1 today. Does have a walk though. It's been a very clutch hitter for the Flamingos this season as he fouls that one away. He has a couple of walk-off hits for the Mingos. One was a traditional walk-off at Ashboro. It was at Ashboro, but the Flamingos were the home team. So it was indeed a walk-off. No, it sounds weird, but that was indeed the case, as it was a suspended game that they're making up. As the 0-1 is left low. And then his other quote-unquote walk-off hit was the run rule type of hit. It also came against Ashboro. Clinch an 18-8 victory for the Flamingos here at Carolina Bank Field. Against the first place Zookeepers in the Western Division. That one lined into center field. And Alford will make the catch for out number three. Good contact from Williams, but not exactly well placed. And it'll be a couple runners left on for the Flamingos. After four, still a 3-1 game from Flocktown. More to come up next.
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0: Daniel Spiker, the nine-hole hitter, leading things off for the Macon Bacon. It's the top of the fifth inning. Flamingo's up 3-1 in this one. Clayton Sherwood remaining in to pitch. He's been dealing today, and he gets a swing and a miss. Start off his fifth inning of work. For Sherwood today, he's only given up three hits and one run. Three strikeouts, and most importantly for the Flamingos, no walks. Just one hit by pitch today from Sherwood as he skips that one past Rogers in the dirt. Just the one hit by pitch, that's the only free pass that he has allowed today. 1-1. Here it comes from the righty. That one off the nub of his bat, and that'll be caught by the first baseman, Schimmel, for out number one. And for Sherwood, he had some command issues in his first few outings this season. His last appearance against the Wilmington Sharks last Thursday, an effective one. There's a situation where the final line is that representative of how well he pitched. As the first pitch is left outside by the leadoff man, Nicholas Richardson. When you look at it, 4 2/3, 7 hits allowed, 5 runs, 4 earned. It doesn't look like a stellar outing as the 1-0 is fouled away. But if you kind of look into the way that it happened, you can see it wasn't as bad as you might think. That misses the zone. 2 balls and 1 strike now to Richardson. Just when he gave up most of his hits, they came bunched together. 2-1 inside. Now a 3-1 count to the leadoff man. And especially in the latter part of his outing, kind of lost his steam as he was facing Wilmington through the second and especially third time through the order. Also some defensive plays that aren't errors, but plays that probably should be made that didn't necessarily help him out. 3-2 coming. Here's the payoff. And that'll miss outside for a ball. First walk allowed today by Clayton Sherwood. There'll be a runner on for Macon as Eli Brum will come out of the Flamingo dugouts. And this will be the end of the road for Clayton Sherwood. This one's certainly a good outing. Got through 4 1/3. Again, only giving up 3 hits and 1 run. 1 walk, which he ended on, and 3 strikeouts for Clayton Sherwood. And what is likely his last appearance as a Florence Flamingo. Going out on a high note before heading to Wingate in the fall. He'll pass the pitching baton on to Jackson Campbell, the lefty. Get you more on him after this break. Mingo's up 3-1, the top of the fifth inning.
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0: And the new arm for the Flamingos is the lefty Jackson Campbell. Was coming from Francis Marion University. He'll be spending his last college season at nearby Coker in Hartsville, South Carolina. As a runner on a first, one out in the top of the fifth inning, the two-hole hitter Seth Alford will be digging in for Macon. For Campbell so far this season, he's thrown 16 and two-thirds, giving up 13 earned runs and 19 hits. Does have 18 strikeouts this season, but he has surrendered 16 walks. An ERA of 7.02 for the lefty, who comes home and will miss upstairs at 83 miles per hour. Last time that Campbell pitched, it was last Friday night against the Lexington County Blowfish. It was one of his best outings of the season. As that one will be popped away and the count will go to 1-1. He threw a 4 innings in that game. As a first relief guy, gave up just 2 runs and neither of them were earned. 5 hits, 4 strikeouts, and very importantly, no walks. 1-1, and I don't miss the zone. And there's been times where we've seen Campbell have outings like that a few times this season, especially here at Carolina Bank Field, and others where he's not quite found the zone as often as he would like, and that's when the walks can pile up. He's off to a good start here, though, just evened up the count at 2-2 to Alford after the swing and the miss on the 2-1. 2 balls, 2 strikes. Again, 1 out and a runner on first here in the top of the 5th inning. Flamingos up 3-1. Campbell set. Looks at first and comes home. That one, a swing at just tip away. I thought it was a tip away. Evidently, that's going to be a strikeout. Alford is in shock. Hands up to the air. Palms up. Jesse Litch, the head coach for Macon, coming out of the third base coaching area to have a chat with the home plate umpire Ryan Graham as well. And now the two field umpires will join in on the meeting. And based on the way everyone reacted, it certainly looked like a foul tip from Alford. If it was a swing and a miss, it would be an opening strikeout for Campbell. It would come at a critical time. Meeting's over and the call will stand. An opening strikeout for Jackson Campbell. And the Mingos are an out away from ending the top of the fifth. And Alford very frustrated as he enters the visiting dugout. 2 outs. Runner on first. Carson Zagrin, second baseman up. Campbell misses that one away, and the count will start at a ball and no strikes. 85 miles per hour from the lefty. Again, he'll be heading to nearby Coker next year. Or next year. How about next month? As the 1-0 miss high. That is really catching up. July 22nd, most of these guys will be back to start up their fall camps pretty soon. And that'll be called for strike number 1. 77 miles per hour from Campbell as he's able to clip the upper part of the zone. Now a 2-1 count to the second baseman. Now one in a similar location. And now leaving up the count at 2-2. The upper part of the zone has been a friendly spot for Campbell in this at-bat. 2-2, runner takes off. That one misses away. No throw from Rogers behind the plates. As Nicholas Richardson will swipe second. Now a full count to Carson Zagrin. Three balls, two strikes, two outs. Campbell, the pitch. swing foul down the left field line. That one foul off of the jump. Way over the visiting bullpen and batting cage. We'll do this 3-2 dance once more. Gamble again set. Looks at Richardson at second. Now comes home. The 3-2. Again, that'll be a foul ball. That time it went above our studio and above the Flamingo dugouts. Couple waves from Zagrin with this piece of lumber. Here's the 3-2. And that'll run inside for ball number four. So Carson Zagrin will win the battle on the 8th pitch at bat. He makes his way towards first. Runners on second and first for Max Prosney. The right fielder 0 for 2 today. Pop out back to the pitcher's mound. And a strikeout. Campbell the pitch. And that one swung on and missed. Prosney, 24 runs batted in this season. Towards the top of the Macon totals this year, on the year so far. 0-1 misses. Now 1-1 to the righty. And if you're Campbell, you know you just need one more out to keep it a 3-1 lead for the Flamingos. Here's the pitch. That one lined into left field. Williams making his way over, and it will go past him. It one hops the wall. Richardson will score. Zagrin getting the wave around it. He will score. It'll be a two-run double for Prosney, and this game is tied up 3-3. The biggest hit of the game for Macon. That one lined into left field. An absolute scorcher from Max Prosney. 1-0-4 off the bat. Waving over Williams' head in left field. One hops the wall. Brings in a couple runs. It's a 3-3 game. Grant Jordan now up. And that one will miss outside. Easily the biggest hit for Macon today. Their fourth of the game. As they have new life in this one. 1-0. Hit down the left field line. Hooking foul. And it will wind up in the Macon bullpen. Nice grab made by one of the hurlers over there. As they do have some early action developing there. But with the way that their first reliever, Chase Lawley, has been throwing, would not expect him to be taken out anytime too soon. 1-1. Called for strike two. Campbell looking to recover. He is a strike away from keeping this a tied game. Looking to retire Jordan. Prosney takes off. That one taken for a ball. Throw down to third. Not in time. Stolen bag for Max Prosney. He's now 90 feet away from scoring. Jordan looking to bring him in. Campbell again set. The 2-2. That one high in the air. On the right side of the infield, it'll be caught by the first baseman, Schimmel, for out number three. But Macon able to tie it up. It's a two-run double from Max Prosney, and it's a 3-3 game as we enter the bottom of the fifth inning. More to come up next. It's the CPL on the Florence Flamingos Broadcast Network.
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0: A 3-3 game as we enter the bottom of the fifth inning. A two-run double from Max Prosney tying up this game for the first time since we began here on this Wednesday night. Flamingos looking to take back the lead as they will have 3-4-5 due up in the batting order. Cole Lasher will be leading things off. Lasher 0-2 today with a ground out to second. And a strikeout on his resume so far today. Chase Lawley, now in his third inning of work, has allowed three base runners so far from the Flamingos. None of them have gotten played across. First pitch, a curveball, now drop into the zone. Lawley off to a good start to begin the bottom of the fifth inning. And here is the 0-1 pitch. That will miss low. And the count will even up at a ball and a strike. That one popped away. Count goes to 1-2 to Lasher. Base is empty, no outs in the bottom of the fifth inning. Mingo's looking to get back on track here in this 3-3 game. 1-2. That one hit right back to the pitcher's mound, and Lawley will take it most of the way himself before underhanding it to the first baseman, Testerman. One up, one down. Ethan Schimmel, the first baseman, now up. I mentioned last inning, the way that Lawley delivers the ball home. He kind of hangs his front foot up an extra second, or at least half seconds, before coming home with the pitch. Was trying to find a good comparison, as it looks oddly familiar, but I can't quite figure out what pitcher I'm thinking of. And now I said in between innings I was going to look up some guys to see if I can come up with a name. And at the time it slipped my mind, so I'm going to try to do that now as the 1-0 is hit into right field. Prosney making his way back, and it will hit off of the wall. Extra bases for Ethan Schimmel. He slides his way into second for his first hit today. It is a double for the Flamingos' first baseman. His second straight game with a double in his three appearances with the Flamingos, if you include the exhibition game on Saturday. Each of those games, he has an extra base hit. And that one was absolutely smoked. 98 off the bat, 362 feet. Many areas of the ballpark, that would be out of here for a potential homer, just if he got under it just a little bit, got a little higher into the air, he could have gotten it out of here. But instead, he'll take the double. He's in scoring position. Landon Gaz will look to bring him in. Gaz 1-for-2 today. Had a single his last time up. Lolly comes home. And that'll miss low. Now a 2-0 count to Landon Gaz. It's a friendly count for him. If he gets his pitch in the location that he wants, he could certainly do a lot of damage. Lolly set from the stretch. Looks down, then up, and comes home. That one runs high and in. He'll get his helmet. And he gets the batting helmet of Landon Gaz as he will get checked up on by the Flamingo training staff. The head coach Eli Brum also making his way over from the third base coaching area to have a chat with the Flamingo right fielder. Gets his helmet back on and he's starting to make his way towards the Flamingo dugout. It'll be a critical injury for the Flamingos as Gaz will be taken out of the game. They'll have to have a pitch runner come in to replace him. It's going to be tough. He's one of the better hitters in this Flamingo lineup. Obviously, his health comes first. But the Mingos will have to try to replace his production. And for now, they'll look for a man to come in and run for him at first. Still waiting on who it can be. Believe it is Cooper Ansbach making his way over, and indeed it is. So Ansbach will come into the game. He will come in for Gaz. After getting hit by the pitch in the head. Oh, pardon me, I said the right fielder. That is not true. He's a designated hitter today for the Flamingos. So, no changes will be needed for the Flamingos defensively. But it will be Ansbach coming into the game. He is now at first. And it's a couple runners on for the Flamingos. They have the go-ahead runner in scoring position in Ethan Schimmel after he roped a double into right field. He's at second. Ansbach now at first. As Macon will have a defensive meeting high atop the pitcher's mound. After giving up a couple of runs and giving up the lead in the top half of the fifth, the Flamingos have a great chance here to take back the lead. Runners on second and first for the catcher, Stowe Rogers. Rogers with a walk and a strikeout today. Now would be a great time for him to get his biggest hit of the season should he get a runner home. Lolly comes in and will miss inside. 1-0 count to begin this righty-righty matchup. There was action in the Macon bullpen. It looks like the pitcher that was in there is warmed up. He's ready to go. Waiting outside the gate. Throw back to second. Not in time. Was a close call at the bag with Schimmel there. This past college year, Schimmel 18 for 23 on stolen base attempts. Should the Flamingos try a double steal here? As that is a breaking ball, that will be called for a strike. The count will go to 1-1. Rogers thought that was left upstairs or thought it missed high. TrackMan dashboard does support his theory. 1-1. Here's the pitch. That one, the same one. It'll be the same result. That one a little lower, just clipping the upper part of the zone. Count goes to 1-2. We'll see if Lawley goes back to that line of thinking here, going back to his breaking ball, looking towards the upper part of the zone. 1-2. He's set. He comes home. He tried it again, and he will get it for strike number 3. Well executed from the righty Lawley. That one again towards the top third of the zone. That one pitch that was most in the strike zone in that AB. And he will retire Rogers for the second time tonight. Cole Belfonte up, looking to continue the inning. Two outs, runners on second and first for the Flamingos. Belfonte 2-for-2 today. As Lawley looks at Schimmel a couple times that second, now comes home. That one lifted up down the first baseline, and not enough room for Testerman to make the play. No balls and one strike. Again, Belfonte with the biggest hit today for the Flamingos. He had a two-run double back in the first inning. And I got Florence on top 3-0. Since then, they have given up 3. Be very fitting for Belfonte to give them the lead once again. 0-1. That one grounded away towards the end of the Flamingo dugout. No balls, 2 strikes to the shortstop, Belfonte. And coming from Golden West College, he's transferring to Lamar University down in Texas for the fall. Down to his last strike, the 0-2. Lawley set. He kicks and fires home. And that one is fouled off to keep the count the same. Flamingo's looking to take back the lead after giving it up in the top of the fifth. It's a 3-3 game. Lawley set. Here's the 0-2, and that one is ripped into left field. Richardson drifting back, goes over his head and will approach the wall. Schimmel will score. Ansbach getting the wave. Here's the throw home, here's the tag, and it's in time for the out. The relay attempt was in time for Macon, but it's another clutch hit for Cole Belfonte. That'll bring in a run, and it is a 4-3 Flamingo lead as we enter the sixth inning. More to come up next. It's the CPL on the Florence Flamingos Broadcast Network.
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0: Mingo's up 4-3 as we enter the top of the sixth inning. Jackson Campbell set. 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Now 2-1 count to Zagrin. He's 2-for-2 today with a couple of singles. Again, the Mingos up 4-3 in this one. Cole Belfonte with another clutch hit. He has brought in three Mingos today. As the 2-1 will be called for a strike. Certainly didn't appear to be one. Close, though. 2-2. Lefty Campbell say comes home. Gets a swing and a miss. The second strikeout for Jackson Campbell today. He punches out Aiden Zagrin. He's retired for the first time today over the first out of the sixth inning. Great start for Campbell, who's looking to protect a one-run lead for the Mingos. Aiden Bear Testerman, the first baseman, now up. And that one will miss sign away. Count starts at 1-0. It is a lighter crowd at Carolina Bank Field on this Wednesday evening. On this Bark in the Park night. 1-0. Called for a strike. But it has been a very energetic crowd, especially behind home plate. They've been very into it the last few innings as the action has started to develop here between the Flamingos and the Bacon. 1-1. And that one grounded, and that will get through. Ground ball with eyes for Hayden Testerman. That one bouncing its way into the 5-6 hole. It's his first hit today. And the Bacon will have a runner on. Trey Babbitt, the catcher, now up. One thing about this stadium here at Carolina Bank Field, as Campbell finds the zone for strike number one. While it may not be the biggest stadium in the CPL, that firmly belongs to Zebulon with Macon at second. Throwback to first, not in time. It does, at times, make for a very intimate atmosphere, especially

0: 0-2 to Babbitt. Another throwback to first. Testerman again able to get back. Obviously, it's no secret that these two teams have had a history this season as well. 0-2, called for strike three. Another strikeout for Jackson Campbell. He's able to find the upper inner part of the zone. He freezes up Babbitt. It's his third punch out. And that will bring us to two outs in the top of the sixth inning. Campbell recovering nicely here in his second inning of work. His first full, as that's in the left field. Williams will make his way over. He gloves it. And it will be a clean sheet for Campbell and the Mingos. Heading into the bottom of the sixth. Florence up 4-3. More to come up next.
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0: Making as a new pitcher in, it is the righty Lawson Gailey, coming from South Florida, originally from Georgia, Livonia, Georgia, on the CPL season so far, has made 10 appearances and one start, thrown 14 and two-thirds, an ERA of 6.75, good strikeout to walk ratio, 17 punch outs for him this season, 8 walks, giving up 11 earned runs and 17 hits this season. He last threw last Friday against the Wilmington Sharks. He threw two innings in that one. No hits, no runs, no walks, 4 strikeouts against the Sharks. He has faced the Flamingos twice this season. Last time it came, it was in the first game of the doubleheader on July 4th. He threw two innings, and the Mingos were able to get to him. They got 4 runs across off of 5 hits. And what ends up being a 5-3 comeback victory for the Mingos. Looking to get to him once again, Tyler Vespe, the batter. He swings and misses. The count starts at 0-1 to begin the bottom of the sixth. And he'll go to 0-2 after the same result. Gailey coming in relief for Chase Lawley, who threw the last 3 innings for Macon. 0-2. Swing and a miss in the dirt. Tag applied from Babbitt. And it'll be a 3-pitch strikeout to Vespe. And wrapping up the day for Lawley, first in relief for Macon today. And through the last 3 innings, gave up 5 hits. And 1 run. It was an important one, though, that the Mingos got an inning ago. 3 strikeouts and no walks for Lawley. Again, he did give up the RBI hit from Cole Belfonte to end the 5th inning. And that got Ethan Schimmel across. Brandon Gibbs up, he's down 0-1. And after that one is left in the dirt, he'll even it up at a ball and a strike. Gibbs has gone on both of his times up. Looking for a 3-peat here. As he swings and misses to bring the count to 1-2. 82 miles per hour on the off-speed pitch.

0: match. Gailey set. Both heels on the rubber. Winds and fires home. That one way up and in. Top of the order up next for the Flamingos. Dave Storico waiting in the on-deck circle. Two balls and two strikes to Brandon Gibbs, who has a high chopper down the third baseline. Fielded in foul territory, though. Kind of a tough break there for the Mingos, as that was received by Aiden Zagrin. Kind of step into foul ground, if that. His throw across the diamond was very wild. And for the speedy Gibbs, he certainly could have made his way to second. Instead, he'll look to protect once again on the 2-2. Here's the pitch. And that will be lifted up and into the glove of the second baseman, Zagrin, for out number two. Max is two up, two down. Davis DiRico, the leadoff man, now up. He has the bases empty. He's looking to start a two-out rally for the pink and whites. He's 0 for 2 today. Does have a walk, though. A stolen base. He would later come in to score back in the first inning. Gailey comes home. That went a strike right at the knees. At 87 miles per hour. That one hit up the middle, and that will get through. Davis DiRico hitting it right back up the middle of the field. He gets his first hit today. The Mingos will look to keep it going with Josh Williams now up. Williams, a very similar looking outing today to DiRico coming into this at bat, as he leaves that one away for ball number one. They both walked their first time up on a full count and then haven't been able to get on since. DiRico is able to change it after that single. See if Williams is here as well. He chops that one, again up the middle of the field, play made by the shortstop, and it is a nice play by Daniel Spiker. He fires it across the diamond in time for out number three. That's a scoreless frame for the Mingos after six. They're still up 4-3. Inning number seven coming up next here on the Florence Flamingos Broadcast Network.
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0: Fast. Top of the seventh and the top of the order up for the Macon Bacon. Flamingo's looking to hold on to a 4-3 lead. Jackson Campbell looking to do just that. Was very good in ending a go. Only allowed one base runner. Outside of that was stellar for the Flamingos. He is set. He comes home. And he finds the zone to begin the inning. For Richardson so far today. 0-2. Does have a walk earlier on in this game. Campbell comes home. That one will miss inside to bring the count to 1-1. 78 miles per hour from the lefty. And for the Flamingos and the Bacon, either two teams heading in completely opposite directions coming into tonight. As that was an opposite field line and right in the direction of the head coach, Jesse Litch. Didn't back away from the ball, but didn't make a play on it either. That time, I certainly do not blame him. 1-2 count to Richardson. Again, for the Flamingos, they are looking to snap an 8-game losing streak in CPL play. 1-2, and that'll miss low. Now 2-2 count to Richardson. In iScore, it's listed as a 10-game losing streak, but they are missing a win for the Flamingos. The first game that they played at Asheboro. As that's grounded towards the left side of the infield, that will get through. Past the diving third baseman in Gibbs. And past Belfonte at short after his backhand attempt. The leadoff man is on for the Macon Bacon. Richardson getting his first hit today. He's on for the third time. And he'll look to score to tie this game up. Seth Alford, the center fielder, now up. Campbell comes home, and that will run outside for a ball. Again, for the Flamingos, it's listed as 10-27, their record on the year. But again, they are missing a win from them at the Asheboro Zookeepers. That one into right field. It will be caught by Cole Lasher. Gives the Flamingos their first out of the inning. Second baseman, Carson Tagger. 2 weeks ago from tomorrow. That was their last win. Just one win for the Flamingos post All-Star break. They have a chance to get one here against Macon. As Carson Zagrin, the second baseman's up. First pitch to him will run inside. And for Macon, again, it's the complete opposite for them. They have won their last six, making a postseason push. As there's a throwback to first base, it's not in time. And so far they're in great position to make the Pettit Cup playoffs. Again, second in the West, 2.5 games back of Asheboro. As here's a throw down to second, it will not be in time. And it'll be a stolen bag for Richardson. He's in scoring position. The count goes to 2-0 to Zagrin. And winners of their last six, putting the Macon Bacon in a playoff spot as of right now. The season ended today. Macon would host Forest City in the one-game wild card playoff. Campbell delivers the 2-0. That one popped up. Vespi under it. He makes the grab. Campbell's done a good job today of getting some weak contact from Bacon hitters. Latest example was right there to the righty, Carson Zagrin. There'll be two outs. Max Prosny now up. Prosny delivered the big hit for Macon a couple innings ago, a two-run double to tie this game up. That one popped up towards the right side of the field. That'll be a foul ball. And like I said last time, Cole Belfonte was up for the Flamingos after he was able to give Florence the lead twice today. It would be fitting for Mr. Prosney to get a big hit here to tie it up. It'd be Prosney versus Belfonte in a way. That one left low. Now 1-1 count. Flamingos looking to snap the winning streak for Macon and snap their own losing streak. 1-1. That one missing the zone. Count goes to two balls and one strike. Runner on second. Two outs in the top of the seventh inning. Jackson Campbell looking to complete his second full inning of work. 2-1 will run in. It's now a friendly 3-1 count to the Macon right fielder. And for Campbell, he had to complete the top of the fifth inning. Now is when he gave up the two-run double from Prosney. Made it a 3-3 game. Here's the 3-1 pitch. Again, it's popped up. That's not going to make its way out of the infield. And it will be Cole Belfonte making the grab for out number three. Jackson Campbell again with another clutch inning on the mound. It's time to stretch here in Flowtown. The Mingo's up 4-3.
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0: Mingo's up 4-3 in this one in the bottom of the seventh inning. Cole Lasher will be leading things off for the Pink and Whites, with Lawson Gailey continuing to deal on the Macon mound. They do have an arm warming up in their bullpen. As of right now, it will be the South Florida Bull looking to keep things going now in his second inning. He's second in relief today for the Bacon. Fires one into Lasher. That will be popped away for strike number one. And for the Flamingos, they have been in command for most of tonight. Got out to a 3-0 lead after the first inning. Gave up one run in the second. 0-1. Fouled back. And they gave up two more in the fifth inning after a two-run double from Max Prosny. But they were able to take the lead again in the bottom half of that inning. They did not wait long. RBI knock from Cole Belfonte, who has been outstanding today for the Flamingos, has brought in three runners. And he has Florence out to a 4-3 lead. Lasher pops that one up, hooking its way to the left, and it will be caught anyway by the third baseman, Aiden Zagrin. Ethan Schimmel, the first baseman, now up. It's really just one bad inning from the Macon pitching staff that's been the difference so far today. Outside of that, it's been a very even game between these two teams. As that's left low for ball number one. There's just a shaky start for the Macon starter, Jax Lewis, who threw the first two innings. And it was in the first inning in which he walked four Flamingos. As that's left outside the zone for ball number two. Obviously, if you have four walks in an inning, one of them will be brought in. So there's one run right there. 2-0 called for a strike. And then when you get the two-run double from Cole Belfonte towards the later part of that inning, as the 2-1 is left outside for ball three, you're able to get off to a great start if you're the Flamingos. Again, that's how they got out to their 3-0 lead. That's been the biggest difference in this game so far is free passes, as we see another one there. Ethan Schimmel getting on after the base on balls. On for the third time today. It's the first walk allowed by Macon since the second inning. They do have one hit by pitch in the fifth, but walk-wise, they've been able to settle things down. Nowhere. We'll see if things derail here for Macon with Cooper Ansbach now up. It's his first at-bat tonight as he leaves one low for ball number one. And he will do so once more to bring it to 2-0. Ansbach came in as a pitch runner after Landon Gaz was hit in the batting helmet. Hit in the head his last time up. He rips that one into left field. Now get down. Cooper Ansbach with the base knock. And the Flamingos now have runners on second and first. Everyone clapping along in the Flamingo dugouts. Looking for some insurance runs. Looking to expand the 4-3 lead. They're looking for a big hit from their catcher. First one in, a swing and a miss. Rogers a little aggressive there. And Gailey having some trouble finding the zone throughout this half frame so far. See if he can find it here on the 0-1. He does. No balls, two strikes to Stowe Rogers looking to protect. He has struck out his last two times up. The pitch. I want a curveball that's left out of the zone for ball number one. And for Rogers, this is his first time facing the righty, Lawson Gailey. See if that's exactly what he needs to get a base knock here. 1-2. And that one grounded towards the shortstop. He'll throw to third, and it's in time for the outs. Good play made by Daniel Spiker. Ball taking him in that direction. And he's able to get out the leading Flamingo runner in Schimmel. We saw that on the Florence side, too. Saw Cole Belfonte make a play like that earlier on in this game. Macon responded with a 6-5 put out of their own. Speaking of which, it is Mr. Belfonte up for the Flamingos. He's been clutch today. Can he deliver one more clutch knock here? First one in, it's called for a strike. Again for Belfonte today, 3-for-3. He has three ribbies. 0-1. That one popped up. Can of corn into right field. Prosny will make his way over and make the catch to end the seventh inning. Flamingos will leave a couple of runners on. Heading into inning number 8. Still a 4-3 game here from Floatown. Watching CPL Baseball here on the Florence Flamingos Broadcast Network. It's all brought to you by the South Carolina Peanut Board. More to come up next.
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0: Flamingos have a new arm in as we enter the eighth inning. They have another lefty in Jacob Arnberger, coming from Western Carolina University. Arnberger's thrown 8 2/3 on the season so far, giving up one earned run and 4 hits, 4 walks, 11 strikeouts for him this season. Again, 8 2/3. He has been great for the Flamingos. An ERA of 1.04. One of, if you could certainly argue, the best arm for the Mingos this season, and definitely on the roster right now. He'll be facing Jordan Zagrin and Testerman for the Macon Bacon, looking to keep a 4-3 lead intact here, again in the top of the eighth. Arnberger coming in relief for Jackson Campbell. Campbell's great through 2 2/3. Gave up 3 hits and 1 run was earned. He had 1 walk and 3 strikeouts. Arnberger looking to continue the stellar pitching for the Mingos today. He comes home and will miss high and away at 88 miles per hour. Yeah, I feel like I mention it every single time that he pitches. It looks so much harder than that. That one a swing and a miss. That one at 90. Again, it looks harder than that, though. Looking to punch out Jordan. One of the better hitters in this making order. Is named an all-star this season. That one left low. Count goes to 2-1. Jordan with a hit-by-pitch today. Also a ground out and a pop out to first. Low hands for the righty. Waving around the maroon bat. Here's the 2-1. It's called to even up the count at 2 balls and 2 strikes. Now 91 from the lefty. Two two coming. Arnberger set. Here's the pitch. That one hit down the left field line. Is it going to be fair? It'll be a diving attempt by Belfonte, and he makes the catch. Cole Belfonte has done it again. What a play. For the second time tonight, Cole Belfonte makes a diving catch down the left field line. Stealing hits from the Macon Bacon. What an outstanding play. Man, I said after the first time he did that, and that could be a SportsCenter top 10 type of play. That one was even better than the last. That one hit up the middle. Aiden Zagrin gets himself a hit. And the tying run is on for Macon. They'll give way to Hayden Bear Testerman, the first baseman for the away team. Again, a runner on first, one out in the top of the eighth inning. Of course, for SportsCenter top 10 plays, it's happened once already against the Macon Bacon. As the first pitch to Testerman is called for a strike. Again, it was their game against Wilmington. I believe that was Friday night down there in historic Luther Williams Field. 0-1, rolled down the left field line. That'll be a hit. Hayden Testerman with a big-time knock as it enters the left field corner. Wave is on for Zagrin. He will score. This game is tied once again. A clutch double for Bear Testerman. He easily gets Zagrin home from first. Once again, Macon is able to climb their way back. It is now a 4-4 game here from Floatown. Man, I was just crushed by Testerman. The future BYU Cougar with a big-time hit. Yeah, tied 4-4 game here in Florence. Trey Babbitt, the catcher, was scheduled to be due up now. Count starts at 0-1. Here's the pitch. That'll miss low. One ball and one strike. And there's a pitch hitter currently up for Macon. Again, it was Babbitt in this position. Now Oakley Willingham from Georgia Highlands. Local guy from Macon. Now up. Faces a 2-1 count. Arnberger comes home. That one a curveball. It drops in for strike number two. 2-2, runner on second, one out in the top of the eighth inning. Arnberger ready to go. Looks at Testerman. Now comes home, the 2-2, foul back. Again for Willingham. He is a newer addition to the roster. He made a big-time appearance in the last game for Macon. In that game, he also came in as a pitch hitter. And he hit a bomb. As that one gets past Rogers. And the go-ahead run for Macon is now just 90 feet away. Hayden Testerman able to take third. Just two hits for Willingham this season and 11 at-bats. And one for one with a home run in the last game for Macon. 3-2 coming. Infield in for the Flamingos. Here's the payoff, and it's left high for ball number four. So all of the sudden trouble for the Florence Flamingos here in the eighth inning. Eli Brum will come out for a mound visit. The rest of the Flamingo defense will join in as well. There'll be runners on the corners with the nine-hole hitter Daniel Spiker ready to dig in. For Macon, again, they're looking to continue their six-game winning streak. For the Flamingos, they're looking to break their eight-game losing streak. Macon trying to keep pace in the crowded Western Division playoff race. For the Mingos, they're looking to play spoiler for their rival. A lot on the line with Spiker now up. Runners on the corners, one out. First pitch, it's left high. Wind continuing to push here at Carolina Bank Field. Now starting to blow in slightly from right field. Starting to whip around. Runner takes off. Rogers with a pump fake throws down to second. It's not in time. When Rogers was transferring the ball from his mitt to his throwing hands, kind of had some trouble gripping the baseball as it was bobbling around his bare hands. By the time he was able to launch it to second, it was not in time to get out Willingham. 2-0, now miss. So now three balls and no strikes to Spiker. Getting the infield in for the Flamingos. It's a 4-4 game. Flamingos looking to keep this game tied. 3-0, that one left high. And it's a four-pitch walk to Daniel Spiker. It's put up or shut up time for the Flamingos. It's a tied game. Bases juiced. One out in the top of the eighth inning. The go-ahead runner for Macon 90 feet away. Top of the order up in Nicholas Richardson. Arnberger comes home. Drops in a curveball, and it's called for strike number one. Richardson with a single his last time up. That one left in the dirt. It's blocked up by Rogers. Still, if you're Arnberger and the Flamingos, still a chance for you to get out of this. If you get a ground ball, you could end the inning right here. Trying to end the threat, the 1-1. Swung on and missed for strike two. It's really best on best right now between both of these teams. One of the best arms for the Flamingos. Facing one of the best bats for the Bacon. 1-2. Fouled off. Again, bases loaded. Biggest at-bat of the game. One ball, two strikes. Arnberger set. He kicks and deals the pitch. Left low. A good leave from Richardson. It was a good pitch from Arnberger. Tried to get him the chase. Richardson held back. And the count will run even. 2-2 coming. Arnberger comes home. Curveball again. He just got a piece of it. Doing just enough to stay alive and see one more pitch. Get two balls and two strikes to Richardson. Lefty on lefty matchup. Arnberger set, looking for a critical second out. That one hit towards the second baseman. Vespi hits off of his chest and Macon will take the lead. Took a late hop and hit straight off of the chest of the second baseman, Tyler Vespi. He tried to shuffle it over towards the second base bag to try to start a double play. Instead, it will be a tough result for the Flamingos as the Macon Bacon will take their first lead of this game. Ball taken away from Arnberger. He'll make his way towards the dugout. Now a 5-4 lead for Macon. More to come up next.

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1: Macon has their first lead today. It is a 5-4 game advantage of the away team, and they're threatening to score more. They have the bases loaded, one out in the top of the eighth inning. The Flamingos are going to the pen for another hurler. It's another lefty. This time it is Caden Kaiser coming in from the Citadel, looking to find the strike zone here, looking to end the top of the eighth inning, looking to keep it a one-run deficit. Last saw Kaiser in the last game for the Flamingos. Got a double play for the Pink and Whites. He was the fourth pitcher in for Florence. Gave up one hit and one run. He had three walks and no strikeouts. Looking to find the zone with Seth Alford now up. Standing still in the batter's box. That one missing high and away for ball number one. Looking to get a double play here, ideally, the Flamingos are. Looking to get their second out. 1-0 misses. Now two balls and no strikes to Seth Alford, the center fielder for Macon. Looking for his first hit today. 2-0. That one fouled back. Good pitch there from the lefty Kaiser. Again, coming from the Citadel. Walks have been an issue for him this season. Looking to keep it within the zone here. Corner infielders in, middle infield back. 2-1 pitch. Fouled off behind home plate. Two strikeouts this season for Kaiser in 2 2/3 innings pitch coming into tonight. Giving up two hits and four earned runs. 2-2 coming. Here it is from the lefty. It swung on and missed. Big time K for Kaiser. It gives the Flamingos their second out. Still the same situation, bases loaded, now two outs. Flamingos down 5-4. Carson Zagrin, the second baseman, now up. Kaiser comes home, that one lifted up into center field. Dorico comes charging in, he camps under it. He catches it for out number three. Great job from Caden Kaiser to make his way out of trouble. He does not give up any runs, and he will leave the bases loaded. But Macon able to take their first lead today. And against the bottom of the eighth, it's a 5-4 game here on the Mingos Broadcast Network.
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0: Jacob King now in the game for the Macon Bacon. He's the new dealer for the away team, looking to protect a Macon lead, which they just got for the first time today, a half inning ago. Macon up 5-4 over the Florence Flamingos. And Jacob King coming in to face Vespi Gibbs in the top of the Flamingo lineup. King coming from Valdosta State, originally from Valdosta, Georgia, has thrown six innings so far this season. It's his first relief appearance of the year. His first two appearances were both starts. He's given up six hits and nine earned runs. He has nine walks and five strikeouts on this season. So we'll see if he's able to find the zone here, as he will face Tyler Vespi to begin the bottom of the eighth inning. Mingo's looking to climb out of the deficit, looking to snap their eight-game losing streak in CPL play, and looking to do it against their rival, which has won six straight. First pitch in, it's a swing and a miss. Count starts at 0-1. Vespi 0-for-3 today with a couple of strikeouts. King set. He winds and fires home. That one a half swing, a weak dribbler towards the left side of the infield. Barrier handed by Zagrin. So the first is wild, and it gets away. Extra bases for Vespi. He makes his way into second and will settle on in there. It was going to be a really tough play for Aiden Zagrin anyway on the swinging bunt from Tyler Vespi, but a wild throw that got past first allows them to take the extra base. He's in scoring position. It's a great position for the Flamingos to be in. The tying run at second. Brandon Gibbs looking to bring him home. Gibbs looking for his first hit today. He has gotten on twice. King set, now throwing from the stretch. Bunt attempt, and he pulls away. Pitch was low. Count starts at 1-0. Especially with your nine-hole hitter up and as speedy as Gibbs is, a sack bunt opportunity seems to be the play here for the Flamingos. He pokes it right back to the pitcher's mound. He'll go to first. And Jacob King is able to complete the throw for out number one. And it's a job well done by Brandon Gibbs, who will get a hero's welcome back in the Flamingo dugouts. The tying run for the Mingos 90 feet away. They have the top of the order up in Davis DiRico. DiRico the single his last time up. Mingo's looking for another here. He swings, he misses for strike number one. Macon playing their infield in. Looking to gun down Vespi at home if they get the chance. 0-1 coming. Here it is. It's left high. Ball and a strike to DiRico, the leadoff man for the Flamingos. Another California kid looking to do well for the Mingos as that one is left away. Diving play made by Oakley Willingham behind the plates to prevent it from entering the backstop. Best be looking to jump at any opportunity to make it home. 2-1, that'll hit him. Davis DiRico will wear it after he's hit by the pitch. The game tying run is at third, and the go-ahead run is on base for the Flamingos. Josh Williams, the left fielder, is now up. Williams looking for another clutch hit. He has had a few of them this season. King set. He comes home and finds the zone for strike number one at 88 miles per hour. Fastball from the righty. Found the lower third of the zone. Time called on the field. Eli Brum will have a meeting with Williams and the rest of the Flamingo base runners. Again, first and third for Florence. You wonder if you try the trick play with the runner at first in DeRico, where he jogs off of the bag and tries to make his way towards second, or tries to get himself in a rundown to allow Vepi to score. We've seen the man at the plate, Josh Williams, do that quite a few times throughout this season, especially lately, the past week or so. And if Domingos were to do that, see what Macon's response could be. DeRico with a larger lead at first. 0-1 coming. Fake steal, that one hit opposite way, that'll get through. Vespi will score. It's an RBI single for J-Dub. It's a 5-5 game. He didn't need to do too much there. Williams just poking that one opposite way where the pitch was taking him. He found the open gap in between short and third. It got through, and the Flamingos have tied this one up. And we have seen some strong responses from the Flamingos tonight. Cole Lasher now looking to bring them the lead once more. That one left in the dirt. Runs over Lasher. And DeRico will take third. Ev, not sure if I've ever seen it. A play like that in that type of situation. The ball was blocked up by Oakley Willingham. And as he was making his way towards the baseball, Cole Lasher remaining in the batter's box, not moving much at all. Willingham running into him. Lasher falls down. During all of that, DeRico's able to swipe third. So go-ahead run 90 feet away for the Flamingos. As the 1-0 is left out, it's now two balls and no strikes to the right fielder. Williams remaining at first. Again, mentioned the tendency that he's had this season. We'll see if he tries it here. That one chops towards short. Fielded by Spiker. He throws it to first. It's in time for the out, but that brings a runner home, and the Flamingos have taken a 6-5 lead. Again, Cole Lasher able to do a job. He chops that one towards the left side of the infield. Didn't need to do too much. The Flamingos take back the lead. It's a 6-5 game. Ethan Schimmel, the first baseman, now up. Pitch in. It'll miss away from the zone. Schimmel's gone on three times today. He swings and misses to bring the count even. The Flamingos able to take back the lead. It's a 6-5 game in the bottom of the eighth. Three outs away from breaking the losing streak. 1-1. Swung on and tipped into the glove of Willingham. Flamingos down to their final strike. And it wasn't necessarily one big hit from the Flamingos in this half inning, but just good team baseball. Well, there's a sack bunt from Brandon Gibbs. DeRico taking the hit by pitch as that gets through. Williams getting the wave around. He will score an RBI single for Schimmel. It's a 7-5 lead for the Mingos. RBI single by Schimmel. The hitting train continuing. Another base knock for the Pink and Whites. Another run in. It's a three-run frame. The Flamingos with a two-run lead. And just right back to my point, not necessarily one big hit from the Flamingos, but a collection of smaller hits. And that's left out for a ball. And just good team hitting. Again, the sack bunt from Gibbs. The hit by pitch to DeRico. Josh Williams going opposite way. As that misses, count goes to 2-0. Cole Lasher just getting one out onto the field. That brings the go-ahead run in. Ethan Schimmel just knocking one right back up the middle. Just great team baseball from the Mingos in this half inning. As the 2-0 is called for a strike. Cooper Hans back up. 1-for-1 today. And he came in as a pitch runner back in the fifth inning. Friendly 2-1 pitch. And that one will be caught. It's caught by the first baseman, Testerman. But not without damage done. The Mingos plate three. They take a two-run lead as we enter the top of the ninth inning. Three outs away from clinching a victory here at home. More to come up next.
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Mingo's three outs away from snapping the eight-game losing streak. Up 7-5 against the Macon Bacon. Cole Lasher looking to close this one out. Coming in from right field, he is now settling on top of the pitcher's mound. A few defensive changes for the Flamingos. Cooper Ansbach, the designated hitter, is now at second. Mingo's burning the DH. And Tyler Vespi moving from second to right field, as Max Prosney will be leading things off for the Macon Bacon. Mingo's again three outs away from a much, much needed victory. Wind picking up, again going from right to left. Lasher said he kicks and fires.

this one up at 3-3. Flamingos were able to respond, getting a run the bottom half of that inning. And they were able to respond again a half inning ago. 1-1, that'll run in. Two balls and one strike to the Macon right fielder. He is 1-for-4 today. The one hit, again, the one mentioned earlier. Tied it up 3-3. The pitch, that one hit up into the left center gap. That will be trouble. Rounding first, heading into second is Prosney. Takes a wide turn and will make his way back to the bag for a leadoff double. Good start for Macon here in the top of the ninth. Max Prosney splitting the left center gap. It's his second double today. He's in scoring position. The game tying run is up for Macon and Grant Jordan. Jordan looking for his first hit. 0-for-3 today. He has gotten on once after a hit by pitch. Lasher ready from the set. Looks at Prosney, takes a big kick and comes home, and that will hit him. For the second time today, Grant Jordan hit by the pitch. Game tying run in scoring position for Macon. The go-ahead run, now on base. He is at first. Still no outs in the top of the ninth. Mingos will have to get around some traffic to secure the victory. Aiden Zagrin, the third baseman, now up. He himself has had a solid day. 3-for-4 with three singles. He gets a base knock here. He'll likely bring in a run. Lasher comes home. That one left low. 1-0 start to Zagrin. Wind again starting to pick up. It's picking up some of the infield dirt. 1-0. That one popped up. Enough room for Schimmel in foul territory. He reaches back and makes the grab. That'll do a job. The Flamingo is able to get a much, much needed first out. Now if you get a ground ball here to the first baseman, Testerman, you could spin a double play. You could end this game. Lasher will look to do just that. He kicks. He fires. He just misses the zone for ball number one. A little inside. Good call made by the home plate umpire, Ryan Graham. Lasher will look to find it on the 1-0. That one whizzing by the catcher, Rogers. Runners will advance 90 feet. Now the two base runners in scoring position for Macon. So that'll eliminate the traditional double play for the Flamingos. Still possible, but albeit not likely. 2-0 count. Lasher looking to find the zone to Testerman. Here's the pitch. And that one will miss low for ball number three. Wonder if you're in a position right now where it's better if you walk him. Considering the hard hit that he had his last time up, maybe it's better if you just leave the bases loaded if you're Florence. 3-0, he'll miss low, and that will be the case. Albeit not an intentional walk, maybe not the worst thing in the world for the Flamingos. As that opens a force at every base. It gives way to the eight-hole hitter,
The catcher, Oakley

0: Willingham. Walked his last time up. Lasher set. Looking for a ground ball here. Here's the pitch. That one grounded. Fielded by Belfonte, and it goes under his glove. 1-1 will score, another being waved around. And this game is tied up once again. It's a 7-7 game. Belfonte trying to backhand it. It just went right under into left field. Both Prosney and Jordan able to score. And Macon with another response. They've tied it up. This time it's 7-7. First one in. Daniel Spiker now up, and it's called for a strike. Looks like he'll go down. Has a hit on that last play to Willingham. As that one is left low for ball number one. 1-1 to Spiker. Also walked his last time up. Also has a single his first time up back in the third. One out in the top of ninth inning. It's a 7-7 game. Lasher comes home. Now missed the zone for ball number two. Friendly count to the nine-hole hitter Spiker. Lasher comes home. That'll miss in the dirt. The Macon dugout providing some encouragement to their shortstop Spiker. Lasher from the set, or from the stretch. He's set. 3-1. That'll miss. And that'll load the bases. Eli Brum will come out of the Flamingo dugout. He'll make a motion towards the pen. And it will be a new arm coming in for the Flamingos. It is as dangerous a situation as you can come into. Bases loaded. You need to keep the game tied. So we'll get you the new arm after the break here on the Mingos Broadcast Network.
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0: New Armin for the Mingos. Thomas Rare coming from George Mason. It's been a minute since he pitched. 11 days ago at the Boone Bigfoots. Did not record an out in that game. Gave up 4 runs and 2 hits. 3 walks, no strikeouts. It's a game in which he had some injury concerns after it, but he's good. He's ready to go. And the Flamingos need him to be in this situation. The Macon Bacon have tied this game up 7-7 here in the top of the ninth inning. 1 out, bases loaded with the top of the order up for Macon. Nicholas Richardson up for the 6th time today. He has gotten on 4 straight times, looking to make it 5 in a row and looking to give Macon the lead once again. It's been a back and forth game the last few frames. Rare comes home, and he finds the zone for strike number 1. With the way that his pitches move, Rare could be very capable of getting himself a ground ball here, as the 0-1 is left low. Just the natural tailing motion, as pitches usually have. Tendency to get ground balls. And for the Flamingos, they would certainly appreciate that. As they try to end the inning. 1-1. That one fouled off. Now a 1-2 count to Richardson. This is a guy that has been with Macon for pretty much the whole way. Has been through the downs and certainly the ups that the team has been on. And they have won their last 6. Was a 16-16 record for them. Now 22-16. 1-2. That one left away. Testerman at third. Willingham at second. Spiker at first for Macon. A 7-7 game. 1 out in the top of the ninth. Thomas Rare looking to bring home a strike on the 2-2. He's set. And he comes home. The pitch. That one lifted up in the left field. That will land in front of Josh Williams. Testerman will score from third. And Macon will take the lead after the 3-run inning. It's an 8-7 lead for the away team. The 4th straight Macon hitter to get on as they rally back down 7-5. They now take a 1-run lead here in the top of the ninth inning. Seth Alford now up. That'll miss low. Alford looking for his first hit. He's 0-5 today. Here's the pitch. That one a half swing. Did he go around? He did. On appeal to the first base umpire. And the count evens up at a ball and a strike. One count. Again, bases loaded. One out in the top of the ninth inning. Now an 8-7 lead for Macon. Here's the pitch. That one swung on and missed for strike 2. You see an arm warming up in the Macon pen. Looking to close this game out. Looks like a submarine / sidearm guy. 1-2. Where comes home. That one runs high and in. That'll hit him. On the 1-2 pitch. That one getting away from the righty. It's not Miss Rare. It hits Alford. It brings in another Macon run. It is their 4th in the inning. And they take a 9-7 lead. Was a little slow in getting out of the the batter's box, is now resting in. He'll get checked up on. They're going to check in on his ribs, it appears. Sure, knowing that you bring in a run in this game, you can take the damage if you're Alford. At least knowing that you got hit for a good cause here in the top of the ninth. And what has been a very disheartening half inning for the Flamingos. Giving up four runs. And half inning, you were up by two. Now you're down by two. And Macon is a batter away from batting around the order. Carson Zagrin, the one Macon hitter to not make his way into the batter's box this half inning, will now dig in. He has gotten on once today. He walked back in the fifth. That one inside. He had to scoot out of the way to avoid getting hit. I think after just seeing what happened to Alford on the previous pitch, maybe that's just your natural instincts kicking in. 1-0 start. Rare set. And he comes home. And that'll miss outside. And for a pitching staff that has done well throughout most of the game in limiting free passes, that has not been the case in the last two innings. As that gets away, it gets away from Rogers. That'll bring in a run. Spiker scores from third. Now a 10-7 lead for Macon. Richardson and Alford also able to advance. They're at third and second. And it's now a 3-0 count to the second baseman, Zagrin. Mayer's got to find the zone here. Here's the 3-0. And that'll miss inside. It'll load the bases again as Eli Brum will come out of the Mingo dugout. Make another motion towards the Flamingo bullpen. And it will be another arm coming in for the Mingos. The third pitcher of the inning for the home team. Now a 10-7 game. Get you a new arm after this break.
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0: New Armin for the Flamingos. It is Brantley Jones coming in relief for Thomas Rare. It's a similar situation for Jones that he is getting brought into. It's pretty much the same that Rare was brought into. Bases loaded, one out in the top of the ninth inning. The Macon Bacon have been able to rally the last couple of innings. They have gotten five runs across in the top of the ninth to take a 10-7 lead. They have officially batted around in the inning. The man who led it off, Max Prosney, with a double, will now be stepping in the batter's box once again. He has a couple of extra base hits today. If he gets another one here, it will really blow this game open. Mingo's again desperately looking for outs. Bases loaded. Again, one out in the top of the ninth inning. Brantley Jones looking to end the frame. He is set from the stretch. He comes home, and he'll miss high. I know one thing that Florence can really not afford to do at this stage of the game, and that is miss the strike zone often. 1-0, called for a strike. Good recovery there from Brantley Jones. And for most of this game, they've been pretty good. They only had two free passes heading into the eighth inning. One walk and one hit by pitch. 1-1. That one hit up into the right center gap. It's caught by the right fielder, Vespi. Runner will tag up from third. Nicholas Richardson will score. Mingo's will trade a out for a run on the sack fly. It is now an 11-7 game. Alford and Zagrin remaining at their bags at second and first. Now two outs in the inning. Jones comes home. Now one hit in the left field. In front of Williams. Wave is on for Alford. Here's the throw in. It's cut off. And it's another run in for Macon. It's a 7-run inning for Macon. They take a 12-7 lead. Carson Zagrin able to advance from first to third as well. His twin, Aiden, will now dig in. Yeah, this has been a pretty bad collapse from the Flamingos the last two innings, as that's swung on and missed for strike one. Again, just three free passes. That was two. My apologies. It was two walks, three free passes in general, if you include the hit by pitch through the first seven innings, as the 0-1 will miss low. But since then, they've had six more. That one hit up in the center, and it is caught for out number three. But the Flamingos have some work to do. Down by five heading into the bottom of the ninth inning. See if they can come back after this break here on the Florence Flamingos Broadcast Network.
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0: 7-1 half inning from the Macon Bacon has gotten them to a 12-7 lead as we enter the bottom of the ninth frame. Mingo's looking to stage a comeback as it will be Rogers, Belfonte, and Vespi due up for the Flamingos. Same pitcher in for Macon, Jacob King. Now, he did have another arm warming up in the bullpen during the top of the ninth. So we'll see if it is King that comes in and closes this one out for the Bacon. As Florence tries to start a comeback, beginning with their catcher, Stowe Rogers. Got on via fielder's choice his last time up. Has a couple of strikeouts on the day as well. He walked back in the first inning. Mingos have three more outs to work with. Jacob King from the windup. He'll come home, and that'll run high for ball number one. And you got to start somewhere if you're the Flamingos right now. Down by five. And the sooner the better. Don't really have outs to waste. That one, it hit. That'll get down the left field line. Rogers rounding first as that approaches the wall. Here's the throw from left. And it's not going to be in time. It's a leadoff double for the Mingos. It's got to start somewhere. That's a good place to start if you're Stowe Rogers. Ripped it down the left field line. Was able to find the corner and get himself into scoring position. He's at second with Cole Belfonte now up. Belfonte has been the guy today for the pink and white. Three hits. He has brought in three runners. Has a chance to do it once more as that one will square it away. Rogers with a late read on that one. He'll retreat back to the bag, and the count will start at 1-0. An RBI double for Belfonte in the first. A single in the fourth, and an RBI single in the fifth. Facing a 1-0. King comes home. That one swung on and missed, even up the counts. Ball and a strike to the California kid. King looks at Rogers. That second out comes home. The 1-1 will miss low. Now two balls and one strike. A hitter-friendly count. See if Belfonte gets a good one to swing at here. He does swing at it and skies it into left field. Richardson camps under it, and he makes the grab. One out in the bottom of the ninth. Mingo's down to their last two. Passed on to Tyler Vespi. Vespi able to get on his last time up. He chops it down the third base line. It's a foul ball. Certainly would have brought Rogers home from second. But that one just drifting away from the foul line. Count will start at 0-1. Got on his last time up. And that was to begin the bottom of the eighth inning. That started a rally for the Mingos. When they got three runs across and took a two-run lead. Looking to start another rally here in their last opportunity. One runner on, one out in the inning. Here's the pitch. It swung on and missed. And the count will go to 1-2. Vespi up now. Brandon Gibbs awaiting in the on-deck circle. Second baseman looking to protect. King is set. And he comes home. That one a half swing. Did he go around? He did not on appeal. able to hold back his swing. The count evens up at 2 balls and 2 strikes. Two coming. Here it is. Now one again. Bounce down the third baseline. It'll be a foul ball. Best be able to foul one off. Stay alive. To keep the count even. Again, the Flamingos down to their last two outs. One out, a runner on second in the bottom of the ninth. Here's the 2-2 pitch. Fouled back. Again, credit to Vespi staying alive in the AB. Certainly has the feel of an at-bat if the Flamingos were to come back in this game. This at-bat would be a very, very large reason why. Gotta get it done, though. 2-2. And that will be left outside. That will bring the count full. 7 pitches in. No result yet. 3-2 coming. Jacob King set. Here's the payoff pitch. And it's swung on and missed. Jacob King wins the battle between him and Vespi. The Flamingos are down to their final outs. One of the newbies, Brandon Gibbs, will look to keep the game going. Had a sack bunt his last time up. Infield back from Macon. 2 outs in the bottom of the ninth inning. Here's the pitch. That one hit into left field. Richardson is back. He's at the wall. He makes the running grab for out number 3. And that is how today's game will end. As crushing a defeat, as you will see. And the Flamingos drop this one 12-7 after giving up 9 combined runs in the 8th and 9th inning and giving up 7 runs in the 9th inning. They will drop this one 12-7. Mingos will extend the losing streak to 9 games in CPL play. They will go to 11-28 on the season. For Macon, they win their 7th straight, continue to make their way up the Western Division standings. They will improve to 23-16 on the year. Get you the final totals for each squad today. Beginning with Macon, they get 12 across off of 11 hits and 2 errors. They left 12 runners on base. For the Flamingos, they plated 7. Off of 12 hits and 2 errors, they left 10 runners on. Up next for the Macon Bacon, they will take on the Zebulon Devil Dogs at home back at historic Luther Williams Field. That will be tomorrow evening. Up next for the Flamingos, they will make their way back to Forest City to take on the Owls. Just as they did on Monday, they'll make their way up north tomorrow night. You can catch that one on the Florence Flamingos YouTube channel, youtube.com/FlorenceFlamingosBaseball. First pitch at 6:30 for the all-bird meeting between the Mingos and the Owls. And you can catch that youtube.com/FlorenceFlamingosBaseball. Hope to see you there. As for now, this is Brian Miller wishing you all a great rest of your Wednesday evening, and as always, go Mingos!

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8: I'm WNBF First Alert Meteorologist Andrew Dockery. The heat continues today with a mix of sun and clouds. Bigger story, though, is the pattern turning more unsettled. We'll have a couple of storms around by the late morning and into the early afternoon today. Temperatures once again in the low to mid-90s.
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1: I'm WNBF First Alert Meteorologist Andrew Dockery. The heat continues today with a mix of sun and clouds. Bigger story, though, is the pattern turning more unsettled. We'll have a couple of storms around by the late morning and into the early afternoon today. Temperatures once again in the low to mid-90s.
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5: I'm WMBF First Alert Meteorologist Andrew Dockery. Temperatures climbing to the 90s again today. Another heat advisory out, and similar to what we saw yesterday, I do expect some storms to develop as we head toward the middle of the day. Late morning into the early afternoon, a couple of those storms will deliver some downpours and some lightning.
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6: I'm WMBF First Alert Meteorologist Andrew Dockery. Temperatures climbing to the 90s again today. Another heat advisory out. And similar to what we saw yesterday, I do expect some storms to develop as we head toward the middle of the day. Late morning into the early afternoon, a couple of those storms will deliver some downpours and some lightning.
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0: I'm WMBF First Alert Meteorologist Andrew Dockery. Temperatures climbing to the 90s again today. Another heat advisory out. And similar to what we saw yesterday, I do expect some storms to develop as we head toward the middle of the day, late morning into the early afternoon. A couple of those storms will deliver some downpours and some lightning.
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10: I'm WMBF First Alert Meteorologist Andrew Donkery. Temperatures climbing to the 90s again today. Another heat advisory out, and similar to what we saw yesterday, I do expect some storms to develop as we head toward the middle of the day, late morning into the early afternoon. A couple of those storms will deliver some downpours and some lightning.
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5: I'm WMBF First Alert Meteorologist Andrew Dockery. Temperatures climbing to the 90s again today. Another heat advisory out, and similar to what we saw yesterday, I do expect some storms to develop as we head toward the middle of the day, late morning into the early afternoon. A couple of those storms will deliver some downpours and some lightning.
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9: I'm WMBF First Alert Meteorologist Andrew Dockery. Temperatures climbing to the 90s again today. Another heat advisory out, and similar to what we saw yesterday, I do expect some storms to develop as we head toward the middle of the day, late morning into the early afternoon. A couple of those storms will deliver some downpours and some lightning.
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0: I'm WMBF first alert meteorologist Andrew Dockery. Temperatures climbing to the 90s again today. Another heat advisory out. And similar to what we saw yesterday, I do expect some storms to develop as we head toward the middle of the day, late morning into the early afternoon. A couple of those storms will deliver some downpours and some lightning.
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